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0: one of the new coaches and a first-time coach, Jesse Minter, and the Baltimore Ravens are headed to Indianapolis. Baltimore Key is a 3.5-point favorite at the Colts.
1: I kind of like the number, but if I could find a clean number at 3, not 3.5, I'd do it, or 2.5, I'd definitely do it 100%. Baltimore has the better football team. Jesse Minter is all about defense. Their defense is still intact. Lamar Jackson, two-time MVP. Derrick Henry is still there. They're still running the football. It'll be interesting to see what happens with Rashad Bateman, where he falls into everything at, because it still hasn't been announced.
0: If you want to lay it with Baltimore, the juice is coming down. You might find a 3 as opposed to 3.5, which is very key. When we come back, we're kicking off the second half. 49ers lead 10-7.
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12: I still question their offensive line. I'm not sure they have guys that are going to bully in the SEC. They have depth, but I don't think they have studs. So maybe the run game won't travel. And if the run game doesn't travel, you're putting a lot of burden on a young quarterback making his first ever road start in conference in his second ever start as a collegiate quarterback. Keelan Russell looked awesome, man. He was dynamic. He showed off the legs a little bit. I think he's going to be an elite player at the collegiate level. This is a tough task because the Kentucky Wildcats aren't just the Kentucky Wildcats. This is a different-looking team. Kenny Minchie, the quarterback, comes over from Notre Dame. He's being coached by Will Stein, who turned Dylan Gabriel into an NFL quarterback. No one saw that coming. He also turned Bo Nix into a first-rounder as well. He's an offensive mastermind. On top of all of that, this is his dream job. He has family ties to being in Kentucky.

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3: Because it's okay, I like that, but how many people are also going to like that? Do I zag here where this bet is so ugly no one's going to consider it? I think it actually makes sense because it's such a contrarian play. That's the game I'm playing with myself, and I did not include it, but I considered including this one. That is the Browns as a dog at Jacksonville, and I'm high on Jacksonville. I want to be clear about that. Deshaun Watson, I don't know what he's got left in the tank. He's 7-0 straight up against the Jaguars. Now, that was a different Deshaun Watson. I understand that. But it is worth noting when you look at the numbers. Liam Cohen a year ago, his first year as a head coach, 12-5 against the spread, 10-7 to the over last year, 7-1 covering as a favorite, 7-2 against the spread at home, 4-1 against the spread as a home favorite, and 2-0 covering as a home favorite of 7.5-14. He is laying 8.5 in week one. Total is 40.5. I'm actually seeing the 39.5 out there at DraftKings as well. You know, Cleveland's passing, they were the worst in football last year. Jacksonville's pass defense, number 3 in the league. And Cleveland, they're rushing. I don't know if they can run the ball on this front against Jacksonville in this one. While you've got a matchup where the Cleveland pass D was 10th last season, can it be the same without Myles Garrett? Can Jared Verse just allow them to pick up with the other pieces and still be an elite defensive unit? Despite the transition on offense, right, maybe more possessions with Todd Monken coming in, Deshaun Watson back at quarterback, we don't know what that side of the ball looks at. Does the levy break at some point for this defense for Cleveland? That is something that you have to think about here. I think the downgrade from

0: Garrett Tavares, it's significant if you look at it like big picture, but game in and game out, I'm not sure it gets highlighted all that much. Right now, I would lean taking Cleveland as an ugly, ugly dog at Jacksonville. LaQuint Allen dealing with a hip injury, the running back for Jacksonville, expected to be that number one guy along with Chris Rodriguez in some sort of role. He was limited on Thursday in practice, but no bet for me as of right now, but I thought some of those numbers were interesting with the Browns and the Jaguars and Liam Cohen covering as a favorite. People think it regresses this year. The reason why I'd go against him week one is because all the extra time to prepare and get ready for the game for Cleveland. Buccaneers are at the Bengals. This is one where I do have a play in the game on a player prop, but looking at the market, we've got Cincinnati laying 3.5, totals 50.5. And I feel like a lot of us are on Cincinnati, but I think a lot of bettors are going to say, I'll take Baker Mayfield plus 3.5 on the road. Todd Bowles, 0-5 against the spread against the AFC North, 9-8 against the spread as a road dog of 7 or less, but more importantly, 11-6 to the over. Zach Taylor's 4-0 against the spread, 4-0 to the over against the NFC South. He's 14-9 against the spread, 17-8 to the over as a home favorite of 7 or less. He's 14-5 against the spread when the total's at least 49.5. Tampa Bay wasn't great at running the football last year. Everything fell on the shoulders of Baker Mayfield. Cincinnati was bad against the run, but they brought in reinforcements in Allen and Lawrence to shore up that run stopping up the middle. That is something to watch in this game as Tampa wants to run the ball more, but will they be able to with Bucky Irving and Kenneth Gainwell against the new-look Cincinnati defense? Tampa Bay's passing. They were 22nd in the league last year. Not great. The problem is Cincinnati was 29th. Will Lawrence and Allen and everyone else they brought in to get after the quarterback, will that pay dividends early on and pressure Baker Mayfield into some errant throws? We've seen him turn the ball over if you pressure him the right way. Jalen McMillan, newly anointed starter for the Buccaneers, was limited on Thursday's practice with a knee injury. Cornerback DJ Turner has a hamstring for the Bengals, limited on Thursday as well. My play in this one is an old tried and true angle, and that is, when in doubt, bet on tight ends against Cincinnati. They may have fixed everything up front. I don't think they fixed their strategy of allowing passes in the middle of the field. Cincinnati allowed the most receiving yards per game to tight ends a year ago, 84.9. They've been bottom five the last 3 years to tight ends. Tate Otten set at 28.5. I mentioned McMillan comes into this one a bit banged up for the start of the season. You have to remember, Mike Evans is gone. And Emeka Egbuka tailed off at the end of last year as well. Tate Otten is someone who's been in this offense a fixture for a couple of years. I think Baker Mayfield trusts him and will go to him. I thought 28.5 was just a tad low for a guy that has continuity within this offense. A game I'm really looking forward to watching, and it's a sentence you wouldn't have said a year ago. It's the Jets going to Tennessee to take on the Titans for the Robert Saleh Bowl. Titans laying 1.5, totals 38.5. Aaron Glenn coaching for his job, a position that Robert Saleh is very familiar with. Robert Saleh also very familiar with the roster of the New York Jets and had very nice things to say about their offense when he met with the media this week.
1: They're talented, man. Their offensive line, they've got two really good tackles. Their interior is solid. Obviously, Joel Tippmann being at guard, and then they're just really solid on the offensive line altogether. And then, got a lot of respect for their entire backfield between Breece and Braylon, and then, Isaiah Davis, and then Garrett Wilson, I think, is one of the better receivers in all of football. They've done a good job drafting at the tight end level. Ruckert's still there. So, and Geno can still sling it. You know, when he has time and he can throw the ball and he's got weapons to throw to, he can run a very high-functioning offense, and fully expect them to be a really, really good offense as the year progresses. And I would not be surprised if this unit finishes in the top half of the league. It's pretty talented.
0: All right, top half might be a little lofty there, Saleh, trying to soften up the opponent, saying nice things about the guys he used to coach coming into the matchup. Coming into this game, Robert Saleh, and all these trends are from his time as the head coach of the Jets, 12-16 against the spread, 16-12 to the under at home, 2-3 covering as a home favorite of 7 or less, 3-2 to the under, 4-9 against the spread in September, 10-3 to the under. For Aaron Glenn, the numbers aren't great, 7-9 against the spread, 11-6 to the over overall, 3-4 covering, 5-3 to the over as a road dog, 0-3 covering, 2-1 to the over when the road total is set, 35.5 to 42. Jets last year, their run game, 8th in the league, Tennessee 17th defending it. I feel like that could be a decent path for the Jets if they can stay in a situation where they don't have to abandon the run. Now, Robert Saleh is a defensive coach, and they beefed up the front of that line as well. I think the Titans' defense is actually very underrated here. My official play in this one, I've got Garrett Wilson over 60.5 receiving yards. This guy's produced with bad quarterback play. I mean, nobody's at quarterback, and he still comes through all the time. 60.5 against this defense. Geno Smith is an upgrade at quarterback, and I think he'll be able to play in this Frank Reich system a lot better than he looked last year in Las Vegas with, one, no offensive line and not a lot of weapons on the outside. I like Garrett Wilson against the Tennessee defense, where I know that there's a new DC in town with Saleh taking over, but the Titans a year ago allowed the fourth most receiving yards per game to opposing wide receivers, 165.5. There's not much else on the depth chart for the Jets. I think they're feeding Garrett Wilson very often, trying to get a win with a sense of urgency, and Aaron Glenn coaching for his job in 2026. Hey, do you think you're better than the experts? Now's your chance to prove it. The Edge Boost Average Joe contest puts you in the same pick'em format as the Circa Friday Football Invitational. 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You can register anytime during the season. 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I am in that contest as well. I entered today. We await for all the odds to populate tomorrow on Friday. And here's what I'd say to you. Come get it. Come take it from me. Take the title from me. I'm ready for your competition. We're going mano y mano. It actually means hand and hand. People don't realize that. People think it's man and man. It's not. It's hand in hand. So women, you are welcome. Even if you don't have any hands, you can still join the contest as well. I'm pretty sure. I don't think there's any stipulations you have to have hands. Either way, that's where we stand with that. We'll do more on the NFL, some of the numbers that jumped out to me for week one. But when we return, we have to hit some college football. Steve Sarkisian in a big game. Do you trust him? He takes you through his mindset next on Cashing Out.
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0: Cashing Out rolls on from the Circus Sportsbook downtown Las Vegas. I'm Dustin Sweetelson. We are here, baby. Week one of the NFL, week two of college football, and the college football slate is off the charts. I'm fired up because I'll be right here Saturday, noon Eastern time, taking you through all the action in the early window on Live Bet Saturday. And the big boy we're going to be talking about is down in Austin, Texas. The Ohio State University travels for the rematch against the Longhorns. We'll see how it shakes out this time around, as both quarterbacks with a ton more of experience coming into this one. Feels like we'll see a higher scoring affair, at least, than we did last season. Steve Sarkisian, the head coach of Texas, he understands. This is the deal. You coach at Texas, you're going to play in big games. And getting Ohio State on the schedule, I'm not sure in the current structure of the sport we see games like this scheduled. With true national powers, blue bloods in college football, going at it this early in the season, seems like they may just play it safe, want to meet up later on in the year in the playoff, and not waste their opportunities here or knock their resume too early in the season. It's a short spread. 1.5 is the number, as Texas is slightly favored in this one. 49.5 is the total. It's up 2 points from 47.5. I do lean towards the over in this contest, but Steve Sarkisian, he's had a lot of big moments. Not sure he's come through in those big moments, but he's been involved in them. Whether he was at USC, whether he was there in Washington, even a brief period in the NFL with the Atlanta Falcons. It did go well for him as the OC in Alabama, but never as the lead man. Have you really believed in Steve Sarkisian? Well, he took us inside his mind, how he thinks about these types of big games. Does he change anything he wants to do? Here's what he said.
18: These guys who have been around us enough to know that we don't change in weeks like this. What we do is kind of batten down the hatches and get even more focused on us and what we need to do to be successful. Because I can tell you, if I polled every player Monday morning, does everybody want to win Saturday night? They'd all raise their hands. And I say, okay, we know how to get us to a point to where we can put ourselves in position to win. Let's go follow suit. Let's trust our process to get ourselves ready to go play. And I know that's a little cliche now, trust the process, but truly that's what we try to do in weeks like this and not get so caught up in the stuff going on around us, but really hunker down in what we need to do to prepare ourselves to play at a high level, because playing at a high level is going to be required in this game.
0: Yeah, he's not wrong. Why does he look like he drinks way too much of that Gary Brecka water, the hydrogen water, which I don't understand what hydrogen water is. Hydrogen is in water. Isn't that the H in H2O? How are you adding more hydrogen to hydrogen water? There's already hydrogen in it. That doesn't make any sense to me. Either way, we anticipate a little bit more pep, a little more oxygen for these guys this year in the meeting. 14-7 a year ago, and it felt lower scoring than that because we got 7 points from each team in the fourth quarter last season. Texas ran all over a great Ohio State defense, though. They had a .166 on the ground. Quintravian Wisner, who's gone, had 80. C.J. Baxter had 40. He's also gone. The thing is, Texas got better at running back. Hollywood Smothers from NC State. You have Black coming in from Oklahoma as well, from Arizona State as well. I think that they're going to run pretty well against Ohio State defense. I think everyone's like underrating what they lost. They lost Caleb Downs, the best defender in the country. They lost a physical freak in Sonny Styles. They lost Katie McDonald on the defensive line. We all gave Matt Patricia all this credit last season. Oh, and I forgot to mention Arvell Reese, linebacker. We gave Matt Patricia all this credit last year and the year before that. Well, 2 years ago when they won the national title, they spent more money than everyone to keep that team intact. They kept guys that would have been second and third and fourth round picks at school for one more year. They did the same last year, trying to go back-to-back with that defense. It just didn't work out how they wanted. All those guys are gone. That's a lot of experience gone on the defense. And I think the Ohio State offense is going to be fine, especially because Julian Sain grew up as the year went on. They have elite weapons on the outside. I love Bo Jackson at running back. Ryan Day in the underdog role, and he's a slight underdog here, so keep that in mind. 2-3 against the spread, 3-1 to the over. He's 4-2 against the spread against the SEC, 3-2 to the under. He's 16-6, 13-1 to the under, when the total's between 49.5 and 56. Steve Sarkisian, 2-2 against the spread against the Big Ten, 2-1 to the under. 19-11 covering, 17-14 to the under as a home favorite. 9-2 against the spread, 7-4 to the over, when the home total is between 49.5 and 56. For Steve Sarkisian coming into this matchup, I lean over because of the defense for Ohio State, because I think Texas is going to be able to move the ball. The Buckeyes will answer. It's Ryan Day in a big game. I anticipate scoring, but I haven't bet it yet. This is one of those games where I'm being a little bit annoying, and I'm just going to say I'll be on the air for it. So we will look for a live betting opportunity if there's an overreaction in the market as the game begins. A very underrated game on the slate this week that probably deserves a little bit more props is Minnesota hosting Mississippi State. Right now, we are looking at this game opening from a pick'em up to Mississippi State -1.5. As the nation got acclimated with Kamario Taylor last week in week one and realized that the Bulldogs have a special player leading his team, P.J. Fleck is not overlooking them. He understands that Mississippi State, coming from Starkville to Big Ten country, they've got plenty of players ready to make a statement.
19: This kid might be one of the best quarterbacks we've ever played against in 10 years of me being the head football coach here, and I don't know how close it is. He's so dynamic. He's long. He's tough. He's smart. Makes all the right reads. You have him bottled up. He can get out of there, and he's so accurate. It's unbelievable. This might be the fastest team on offense we play. They're big up front, and they also have a tailback named Fluffy. There ain't anything fluffy about him. He's tough. He's 5'9". He's 230 pounds. Kind of reminds me of a Muhammad Ibrahim running back.
20: Sure.
19: I'm not over-exaggerating, guys. So just sometimes you're like, how serious is he? I'm really serious. And then defensively, they've got a corner who looks like Richard Sherman. I mean, he's that big. He's 6'3", almost 6'4". He's going to be a first-round draft pick. They're tough. They're long. They're big up front. Really good tacklers. It's going to produce an incredible challenge for us. But again, this is what's exciting about college football. How exciting is it to have an SEC opponent in here for our fans, a gold out? It's going to be an unbelievable environment. No cowbells, thank goodness. You know, we have to deal with that next year.
20: Right.
19: But Huntington Bank Stadium would be rocking. What an environment for our fans and our players.
0: PJ Fleck turned all the way up already before the game even starts, typing up his opponent. We know what you're doing, PJ. You're trying to soften them up, have them come into this game smelling their own stuff, thinking that they're special. Kamario Taylor is special. I mean, 6'4 sophomore, played a little bit last year. You knew he was the future. And they've got guys on this Mississippi State roster that stayed in state that could have gotten money somewhere else. They want to win. Now, when I looked at all these trends yesterday, it actually had Minnesota as the favorite for this matchup. However, that has since flipped. It is now Mississippi State as a favorite, although I am seeing BetMGM and Hard Rock and ESPN bet all with Minnesota as the favorite in this spot. PJ Fleck, as a home favorite of 7 or less, is only 5-6 against the spread. He is 30-22 against the spread as a home favorite overall. He's 24-16 covering when the line's between +3 to -3, so that's a close game. He's 35-14 against the spread in non-conference action. Now, Jeff Lebby comes in on the other side, 6-3 covering, 6-3 to the under as a road dog. 2-1 to the over as a road dog of 7 or less, just 1-2 covering, though, in that situation. He's 8-1 to the over when the total's between 49.5 and 56, 7-3 against the spread, 6-4 to the over. In non-conference action is Jeff Lebby. The thing that T.J. Fleck wasn't bringing up, that he has an NFL quarterback in Drake Lindsey, he has a running back in Taylor that's going to the NFL as well, who's very, very physical. I think that Minnesota wants to slow this game down. They don't want many possessions for Taylor, who last week threw for 354 and 4 touchdowns, ran for 59 and a touchdown on the ground against Louisiana Monroe. And they want to limit possessions. They want to slow this thing down. They lean on their run game. They lean on Lindsey to be efficient in big spots for them. I lean under 55, but I'm not there willing to bet this game just yet. I wasn't really thinking of talking about this game, UCLA and San Diego State, as the Bruins are hyped up in the state of California. Bob Chesney is the golden boy, and we've seen UCLA open from a 10.5-point favorite up to a 12.5-point favorite, hosting the Aztecs of San Diego State. 54.5 is your total for this matchup. Now, once the golden boy years ago, when he was coaching in the MAC, then went to Colorado to be the offensive coordinator for Dion, is San Diego State head coach Sean Lewis, who had this to say about this week's matchup.
20: Plenty of experience where there's a galaxy of stars and talent on the other sideline, and I'll take me and mine against them. All their polos, all their khakis, all their resources, all that. Put the ball down. Let's go play.
0: Okay. That's the opposite of leadership, because that's him making it about him. That's him upset that he's not the golden boy. That's him upset that he's not in the Big Ten. That he thought he had this path of going from the MAC up to Colorado, getting courted by all the bigwigs, taking over a program that has the haves and the money and can spend in the NIL world. That's what that sounds like. I think he made this personal. He made it about himself, and that never ends well here. While I'm not going to lay the 12 with UCLA, I'd consider the under, because I don't think San Diego State's offense, which is very run-based, is going to do much. Their defense was elite a season ago. I mean, they were 6th in points per game allowed, 15.4, 11th in yards per game allowed. But they only have 2 starters back. The scheme is still there, and I think if they're going to hang with UCLA, they need to condense the game down, limit the possessions as well. I would lean the under 55, but not willing to bet it, but I'm going to be locked in now because Sean Lewis is heading into this one pretty angry. When we return, the Saints are at the Lions. The numbers say back Detroit. I'm going against the numbers, and I'll tell you why next on Cashing Out.
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0: Back at it on Cashing Out. I'm Dustin Sweetelson, hanging out with you all night long from the Circus Sportsbook in downtown Las Vegas. Me here, you there. Thanks for making us part of your night, however you may be tuning in. Sirius XM channel 189, YouTube TV, the VSiN Watch app, radio affiliates across the United States of God Bless America. It is our last day of the week here on the show. Next time you'll hear my voice will be Saturday morning for Live Bet Saturday, taking you through the early action in college football. Then we'll be back with Cashing Out, taking you through the final final half of Sunday Night Football is what we hit the air for on Sunday night. Before we get to all that, though, we have plenty of action to preview. And a game that I want to get to here because it's one of the first bets I placed. And I'm wondering if maybe I chose the wrong side. I'm going to stand by my bet. Don't get it twisted. I placed a bet. There's a reason I like the bet that gets me to the window. But when I started looking at some of the numbers for Dan Campbell this week, I was like, oh, man, I might have jumped the gun. However, I took New Orleans catching 7 against the Lions this week because I think Detroit's a little overrated. I think Detroit wins. I think Detroit's going to be awesome. I think Detroit could potentially be the one seed in the NFC. That's not because I think they're the best team. That's because I think the schedule shakes out the best for Detroit this year. They open as a touchdown favorite, hosting the New Orleans Saints, who I'm also not that high on this year. I know a lot of my contemporaries, they think that New Orleans is the bet to win the NFC South. I won't argue. If you feel very strongly about anyone in that division, I won't argue against you. I get it. It's completely wide open, even for the Falcons people. I understand what you think you're thinking. You're wrong about Tua, but I know what you're thinking, and I can jive with it to some degree. New Orleans, however, 7 points is too much. With all the prep time coming into week one, with an opportunity to knock off a big boy in the NFC at Ford Field, but more importantly, a Detroit team that comes into the season with glaring holes. Before they lost Terrion Arnold to his legal situation, they needed another corner. They're not going to have their two top safeties for this game. On top of that, the offensive line, which was the identity of this team, when Dan Campbell was at the peak of his powers, the offensive line ain't the same. They miss Frank Ragnow. They miss other guys on the front. Cade Mays, their center that they acquired in the offseason, got banged up in camp. They're starting a rookie on the offensive line. Are they going to have the identity that Dan Campbell wants to cover a number like 7 on opening week specifically? Kellen Moore, his first year as a head coach last year, went 9-8 against the spread, 12-5 to the under, 9-4 to the under as an underdog, only 6-7 covering the spread. He did go 5-3 against the spread as a road dog, going 5-3 to the under. The numbers for Dan Campbell, from a betting perspective, are remarkable. 57-32 against the spread, 50-38 to the over, 31-18 against the spread as a favorite, 14-6 covering as a home favorite of 7 or less, and he gets off to hot starts, 14-4 against the spread in the month of September. Detroit last year, 6th best passing offense, taking on a New Orleans pass defense that was 14th last season, also going to be without their big boy in the middle in Cameron, or on the D-line in Cameron Jordan for this game. Detroit hands the reins over to Jahmyr Gibbs. However, last season, this Saints team was pretty good against the run. That will be something to watch in this game. And speaking of running for New Orleans, Alvin Kamara dealing with a knee injury, limited in practice on Thursday. We don't know what he's going to look like, if he's going to be available to play. If he does, he will be involved in plenty of third downs as that pass-catching back out of the backfield for the Saints this week. I'm on New Orleans plus 7, even though the numbers go against me. I just think there's too many questions about Detroit. The schedule's nice, but we have to have context with how we discussed them in a matchup with New Orleans with so much time to prepare. The Bills are at the Texans. We touched on this one a little bit earlier, but we have to play a clip here. Spencer Brown, offensive tackle from Buffalo. He had a little reference to sports betting odds, so whenever a player actually references the odds, you obviously want to hear from him, but he said, be ready, and he's not wrong, for overreactions coming off of week one in the NFL.
8: Well, I'm sure if we lose, the season's over, the Bills are a bust, and I'm sure if we win, we're going to the Super Bowl, and our Super Bowl odds go up to plus 5,000. So I'm sure everybody's really excited to see how week one goes, and you know, talk about it for the rest of the week until the next week comes around, but don't get too caught up in it. It's a good opponent. We're a good team. Go down there. It's going to be a good game at noon. So.
0: Hey, Spence, where are you getting those plus 5,000 odds potentially down the road? Because if you lose and it goes to plus 5,000, I will literally go take out a bank loan and bet on the Bills at plus 5,000. That's a ridiculous number. I appreciate him throwing us off the scent if he isn't involved in sports betting in some cases by throwing a wacky number out there. The Bills are actually 10-1, so that's plus 1,000 to win the Super Bowl coming into the year. I like the under in this game at 44.5. I can't pick a side. There's good people on both sides of this debate. I think the Houston defense shows up in a big way. D'Amico Ryans, he is an under king. 13-1 to the under at home, 23-5 to the under when the total is between 42.5 and 49. He is also 8-3 to the under in September, 4-2 to the under in the first 2 weeks of the season. I think they will limit this offense despite Joe Brady being this offensive mastermind. I mean, he was there last year as well. I like the addition of DJ Moore and whatnot, but the reality is Houston makes you play their game, and their game is something in the teens. If you get in the 20s, I'd be shocked. The high 20s would be flabbergasted here. This feels like maybe a 20-17 game, and that might be a little lofty, even for what I'm thinking here. A game I'm also looking forward to watching this weekend is the Ravens and the Colts. Now, I have been on the under for this one for a few weeks here at under 48.5. As we welcome in Jesse Minter as the new head coach of Baltimore, I got to tell you, some of the talking coming out of Baltimore, it's got me tingling in places where it wouldn't be safe for me to stand up right now thinking about it. I have not put anything on the Ravens in terms of futures, whether it's win total, whether it's to win the Super Bowl or the AFC or even be the one seed. They sound very confident. They also sound like Lamar Jackson is healthy coming into the year. Lamar's acknowledged he wasn't himself last year, and I think they're going to unleash it on Indy. Now, Indy last season, they were the second-best run defense. Baltimore was the best run offense, so that's the chess match we're watching here. But I think Baltimore's defense got such a massive upgrade. One, Minter coming in to call the shots. That is huge for them. Just a fresh set of eyes, a new way to look at it, and the addition of Trey Hendrickson to get after quarterbacks. And he's going to be getting after a quarterback in Daniel Jones, who wasn't running that much last year and is now coming off an Achilles. I think if they take things away from them in terms of Jonathan Taylor and they force Jones to beat them in the pocket, despite Indy having an elite offensive line, it could be a tough road to hoe. I know you're not supposed to lay the 3.5 on the road with the team, but I think that number is that way for a reason. They want you to take Indy. They want you to take that dog, that hook. Makes you feel a little bit better about the situation. I have this weird feeling that Indy's going to roll. Shane Steichen's a great coach. No one's going to deny that. He's 4-2 against the spread against the AFC North, 4-2 to the over. He's 5-8 against the spread, 9-4 to the over as a home underdog of 7 or less. I was shocked to see he does not cover that much as a home underdog of 7 or less, just 5-8 against the spread. And he's 4-8 covering at home when the total's at least 45.5. I really like Baltimore. I think the Declan Doyle offensive coordinator hire was inspiring. He's going to open up the passing attack, and the Ravens are going to be able to do what they want against an Indy team that, on the other side of the coin, does not have a pass rush. Lamar is going to feast on them if you give him time to set up in the pocket with Zay Flowers, Jacoby Lane, Rashad Bateman, all working their way downfield. If you wanted to go player prop, because things have cleared out at tight end a bit for Baltimore, I don't hate the idea of Mark Andrews over 34.5 receiving yards. The Colts allowed the second most receiving yards to opposing tight ends last season, and Isaiah Likely's with the Giants. Charlie Kolar is now a member of the Chargers. Andrews is old, but the reason he stayed is because Lamar Jackson loves and trusts him here. Another bet I placed is the Giants. I'm taking the 3 at home against the Cowboys. Dallas is 7-1 straight up against the Giants since 2022, but they're only 4-3 against the spread. That's a game above 500. The over 6-2 in their meeting since 2022. And Brian Schottenheimer, the trends betting wise are not in his side, are on his side. He's 7-10 against the spread, 13-4 to the over overall. He's just 2-7 covering as a favorite. He's 3-6 covering on the road, and he's 1-3 against the spread as a road favorite of 7 or less. Now, John Harbaugh, not an underdog all that often with Baltimore, specifically at home as well. 7-9 against the spread, 11-7 to the under as a home dog of 7 or less. But here's the thing. The Giants are better. And look, I'm a Giants fan. I'm a Giants homer. I am very rarely bullish on this team. I very rarely say, you know what? I think they got something. I think they got something in John Harbaugh. I think they've elevated their floor so much. This isn't Ben McAdoo wearing a suit that hasn't been tailored yet. This isn't Pat Shurmur somehow swindling a second crack at being a head coach in the NFL. This isn't Joe Judge, who had no business ever leading an organization, let alone one in the number one market in the world. And this isn't Brian Daboll, who unfortunately is a good coordinator, but really isn't a head coach. This is a galvanizer. This is a CEO. This is a leader of men. This is a guy who comes in with respectability and credentials. And their defense is significantly better. I think people are sleeping on all the moves the Giants made to get better defensively. They will not miss Dexter Lawrence. Mark my words. He was a pass rusher. He didn't stop the run. They were terrible against the run with him. In his stead, DJ Reed or Shelby Harris, they'll fortify that. Tremaine Edmonds and Arvell Reese at linebacker will help them limit runs. And they actually have a corner now in Greg Newsome. I love the Giants plus 3, and I think that they can win outright at MetLife Stadium on Sunday Night Football.
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0: are for both the Rams and the Niners. So I think it's an interesting handicap for week two. And much to do about week one and what transpired yesterday. But I think that's something to factor in here, too, as we look at these lines and see if they adjust and maybe if some sharp money is going to say, no, we're going to fade the travel, regardless of having the extended rest before they get on the field for week two.
1: It will look better with Myles Garrett, and obviously once Aaron Donald is back in the fold, it's going to. But we talked about it all week that I felt like he was really going to be a non-factor in this game, and he was, even though he did play in it. And again, I'm with you. There's no way I could nibble even at 6-1 today on the Rams. As Tyler said yesterday in the program, too, he's going to wait. They're going to lose some games here, people, early, right? This is not a super team that's going to, you know, go 16-1 or whatever people might have thought they were going to do. They're going to lose some games and see where that drifts in the marketplace, but only a dollar this morning. A lot of talk about, you know, should they have gotten there earlier? Should they have done it the Kyle Shanahan way here and the way the Niners did it? And they clearly did look more prepared, at least from the naked eye. Here's Sean McVay on whether or not the travel really was what cost them.
2: I didn't do nearly a good enough job. This is a humbling day for us, and this will define us only if we allow it to. And today was one of those days, and, you know, I always look inside out. I didn't do a good enough job getting us ready to go. There were some opportunities where maybe the game could have flipped, but they deserved the win. They were ready to go, and we'll look at it. We'll see where we can improve and be better moving forward. But this is a good, humbling day. This is where what can sometimes happen in sports. I love this locker room, and, you know, the first thing that I'm going to look at is myself, and I have to do a better job for our group collectively, with our coaches, with our players, and we'll look at this film, and we'll get back to work, because clearly that's obviously what we've got to do, and sometimes sports can humble you, and today was one of those days. I make no excuses, and, you know, whether you want to say it's about travel, whatever, we just weren't good enough in that window. I didn't coach good enough, and we'll look at it, and we'll move forward, and that's where we're at right now. But it was a great atmosphere. Give credit to the 49ers. They deserve it, and we're 0-1, and we'll move forward.
1: But if you're even watching that on YouTube TV with us this morning, he's ready to get out of his chair. I think they had the charter already warmed up. I don't know if they left in the third quarter or not. I mean, they just could not wait to get out of there. They will be back at SoFi for Monday Night Football in Week 2. They're 9.5-point favorites right now against the Giants. We'll see what they look like Sunday night against the Cowboys. But I like that. Like, that's the part of McVay that I really like right there, which is accountability. I'm not looking past me. I did not do a good enough job, period, end of story. You guys can say whatever you want about the travel. That's on me as the head coach, Jensen. I like that, and I think other guys in the locker room, that resonates, I think, with professionals.
0: Never do you want to lose a divisional matchup somewhere. As Ram Force One, still in the air, coming over back stateside here with VSiN on many of the TVs that are there. In the plane, I think there's a part of him that is excited because when you have all the pomp and circumstance, when you are the hunted, you want to have every edge. And he will take this loss halfway across the world if they get back to the Super Bowl, because I guarantee you he'll put a pin in this one and say, fellas, we're not as good as you thought. Everything you heard, no, just look at it. You got your ass handed to you halfway around the world. They're laughing at you around the world right now. Oh, I'll bet he loves it. He had to do the right thing, but I'll bet he loves every moment of this right now, because now he can sink his claws into the boys and say, let's go. We've got a lot of work to do. We got a lot of improvements to make.
1: There's the way coaches look at things versus fans, collective media writ large, too, is completely different. You're exactly right. And he's going to be sitting there going, this is the learning tool that I need right here to get to my guys. And it'll start with me, and then it's going to you, the 53 that are on this roster here. We're going to have to get a lot better. By the way, the Niners, massive favorites in Week 2 right now against the Dolphins, 10.5-point favorites to go 2-0 on this young season. Much more NFL talk. Let's talk about the Week 1 slate. That's all straight ahead right here. VSiN by the books.
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7: And like they say, we got it.

0: Let's talk some soccer. Paul Carr joins us. Paul, as excited for the beginning of his Miami Dolphin season as he is for the Prem being in full effect. He joins us now courtesy of the Progressive Guest Line. You can follow him on Twitter, at Paul Carr. He comes to us from the Heartland. How you doing, man?
1: Miami Dolphins, the whole city of the Premier League. I can just hope that the Dolphins can get off to an inexplicable hot start like Hull City has.
0: What are you hoping for against the Raiders? What were you really hoping for? Realistically, what are you thinking is the bar here?
1: I mean, obviously, you want to win. Then you just kind of trickle down from there. You want to be competitive. You don't want to get blown out by Kirk Cousins and the Raiders and no Brock Bowers. Mostly just, like, want to see a team. You know, they lost a lot of players. The offensive line has some promise but is young. The wide receivers, who knows? I think I'm starting at wide receiver, so I need to get out there.
0: Mm-hmm.
1: I would just like to see this look like a coherent team, which is maybe a pretty low bar.
0: Raiders favored by 3.
2: It's like the whole season for the Dolphins. Like, either like you win this game or you might as well just start tanking right after it.
0: Boy. Okay.
1: That's pretty much it.
0: How do we do in the Champions League this week, by the way?
1: 2-1 this week.
0: There we go.
1: Yeah, cash 2-1. PSG got it done, and Napoli Arsenal is under very easily. So, yeah.
0: Paul Carr moving the chains.
2: There we go.
0: That's what he does. All right, to the Prem. Let's, before we get to your three picks, give me any macro thoughts here in the very early going. What have we learned?
1: I'm not sure. The teams at the top are the teams at the top. I mean, your top four is Man City, Arsenal, Hull City, Chelsea. Obviously, we don't expect Hull City to stay there. They're still like minus 200 to be relegated. But that Man City, Arsenal, Chelsea trio is the consensus three best teams, I think, for most people, give or take a Manchester United. But Arsenal still looks like the best team. They have clearly the best defense, as we'll get to. City and Chelsea have potential, just unsure if they can hold up over the course of the season. So top three, getting into those top three spots, and Hull City, I mean, that's kind of the story of the league so far, that they're in third place and haven't lost and haven't given up a goal, but I still think that's fluky.
0: Yeah, Paul, by the way, 2-1 in the Champions League, also 2-1 in the Prem when he came and gave his three-pack of picks for the Prem a week ago. And we were joking at one point, if you just keep fading Hull City and you still get a 2-1 every week,
1: very glad. Last week, I went with the under in the Hull City Aston Villa game, which is good because I was going to fade him and take Villa, and it ended up being another 0-0 game that Hull really should have lost. So the under hit, and I would have been beating my head against the wall again had Villa not won that and I'd taken them.
0: Okay, let's get to the picks, which include a Hull City game. What do you got?
1: Yeah. How do we fade Hull City this week? This week, we're going to do both teams to score no in Chelsea and Hull City. So, essentially, with Chelsea at home, you're kind of betting Hull's not going to score a goal with the back door of maybe Chelsea doesn't too. So I mentioned, Hull hasn't conceded a goal yet, and they've scored 3 goals themselves. But they've taken the fewest shots in the league. They have the fewest expected goals at 2.3. They're really middle of the pack defensively with the underlying numbers. So they're at 3 games where there's obviously some opponent differences in play, but the numbers are starting to be the numbers at this point. So, again, Hull is not a top 5 team. I don't think they're a top half team. Look at those relegation odds, minus 200 or so. Chelsea shouldn't have a problem scoring here. And while they haven't been great defense, I just don't think Hull has generated enough consistently. Again, less than an expected goal per game. So minus 110 on both teams to score no is my play here.
0: All right. And then Liverpool and Fulham, you have a total.
1: We're going over 3.5 here, plus 115. Fulham's averaging about 4 expected goals per game total in their matches. The last two have both been 3-2 games, losing to Chelsea and Palace. Their defense has been pretty leaky all season. They will push forward to chase a goal, which is generally a good thing, but it also opens you up at the back. Liverpool's been pretty open, too. They haven't had quite the attack that they've had the last couple of years yet with Mo Salah gone and company, but the defense and midfield also has not quite been coherent either, so they're giving up stuff on the other end. They've scored twice in both of their games. They've conceded twice in 2 of the 3 others. So I think we're going to have goals here one way or the other, so over 3.5 at plus 115 for me.
0: Okay, and then speaking of Arsenal, which you alluded to earlier, Arsenal win to nil.
1: Kind of just want to play this every week. Not really, but kind of. So we have Arsenal win to nil against Sunderland at plus 115. I guess some books will have this listed as a win to nil or win to zero. Some books you can build a parlay of Arsenal win and both teams to score no, but you should be able to get about the same price either way. They've won to nil in 4 or 5 games in all competitions so far this season and run a little bit hot, but –

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5: 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Hey, Danny Higgins, producer number 10, has chimed in on Twitter.
6: Who?
5: Danny Higgins, Danny.
6: He says, I remember that guy.
5: Danny Higgins, who is acting as the voice of football God here, he says, can't help it when the other team plays poorly, especially after you've emptied the bench. If you want kindness, wrong sport. LOL. Quote, Jimmy Johnson is Miami head coach. I can only coach one team. I wanted them to play as well as they possibly could play. We only know one way to play the game, and that's with intensity. Unquote.
6: Danny.
5: I know. It's a montage of me saying Danny.
6: Well done.
5: That's great.
6: Hey, that's your former starting quarterback for the Copenhagen Towers.
5: That's right.
6: I don't think I'm getting his name, the team name right.
5: Spoken like a Gen Zer or whatever he is. Bobdomus Prime. It just dawned on me. Did Crackman say yesterday that his buddy takes betting advice from Barstool? Sir, would you like this Porsche or that unicycle and red ball nose? Really? The unicycle? That man needs an intervention. Yeah, I saw him throw that in. Evan Klein, my wife's birthday is on 9/11. Talk about a buzzkill. Yeah, I'm sure that comes up as a thing now. Chris Heath, 3% of my survivor pool is eliminated so far. What about circus? And I hope we get some million strategy from Fez. My proxy deadline is 11 p.m. Friday, 6 p.m. week one. We don't know the circa numbers yet because they don't come out till after the deadline. So we have no idea how many people got knocked out of Survivor with these two games. I would assume it's not that much, but who knows? The real interest will be how many people failed to submit.
6: Well, I'd agree with you, except for they're doing that buyback thing, right?
5: They're doing the buyback thing. So a lot of people, you're right, a lot of people could have just gone ahead and gave it a shot, knowing that they could buy back.
6: Impossible for us to guess the number of entries that would have done that. But
5: no way to know. Grant, betting X Factors, Miami running it up. Do teams start to pump their Heisman hopeful starts in games like this? Seems like end of the year they flash up nomination stats to compare. Yeah, but they did take out Malachi Toney and Mensa, Darian Mensa, at some point too, right? They don't think they play the fourth quarter. But yes, I mean, those stats tend to wash, right? They tend to we don't tend to question them in the wash, I should say, at the end of the year. Oh, you got all that against Florida A&M? That kind of thing. Tony Hernandez, gentlemen, thanks for reminding us of the 25th, he says, anniversary of 9/11. It's a weird word to use for this. Please remember all who perished on that fateful day. I want to extend my sincere thoughts and prayers to the 343 firefighters who went in while all were trying to get out. May they never be forgotten. And well said, Tony, and he's so right about, I know Tony is, I believe Tony said he was a former firefighter, I believe, the other day. It really was one of the common things that was stated afterwards, which is while everybody was running away, those guys were running in. And you will never, mere mortals like ourselves, will never be able to comprehend that kind of heroism. They're just doing their job, as they would say. But it was just an unbelievable, so many unbelievable stories from the biggest tragedy this country has ever as ever seen, certainly in our lifetime.
6: Okay.
5: No artful way to segue, but it is week one in the National Football League. Two games behind us. Full Sunday slate besides the Monday nighter. Only one Monday night game this week, this time, right?
6: Boo!
5: We used to have double headers.
6: Boo!
5: Apparently not anymore. Not this week, anyway. Okay. Let's do these one by one, shall we?
6: Wait, were we not doing that for the whole season?
5: What?
6: Me and you have not talked about this, really, the Monday night thing. I liked the one-hour staggered start one, too.
5: I did.
6: I feel like they're not going to do that anymore.
5: Why? What's the reason?
6: Well, remember they were doing it where they did it that way, and then they did the separate them by like a full 3.5 hours or whatever?
5: Yeah.
6: I liked the one starting halfway through, though. You got like halftime, and then you got the other game starting.
5: Oh, no, I understand. I'm just talking about them in general. They said the NFL got rid of Monday Night Football doubleheaders because the league realized the overlapping or back-to-back game format forced fans to choose between competing matchups rather than enjoying a single showcase. What are you talking about? We have to choose between matchups on Sunday.
6: I mean, it sounds like a smart business strategy, but like, why would you give it to us in the first place then?
5: NFL Executive VP of Media Distribution Hans Schroeder admitted that the league, quote, collectively struggled and realized fans felt like they were conflicted to choose between those games. I guess they feel Monday night is more sacred than Sunday day in that respect.
6: Yeah, I guess.
5: All right, let's start with the early window. Tampa Bay at Cincinnati. Bengals favored by 3.5. Total 50.5. Any play?
6: I do. Two improved defenses, I think, coming into this game. No Mike Evans on the Buccaneers side. I'm on the under with Mr. Drew Dinsick here. 51.5 is where I played it at. Honestly, week one, I think from what we've seen so far, Gil, I think unders would be the, if you're asking me totals this week, it's under or pass, I think, on every single game from what we've seen the past couple nights, at least.
5: I have no play. No play whatsoever. I want no part of this game. That one in Cincinnati, again, Bengals favored by 3.5.
6: No millions play for you either?
5: No millions play, no survivor play,
6: yeah.
5: Nothing.
6: From the side, I've got no interest in this. This is one of my, with the classic Megapod questions, one of the sides I have no interest in whatsoever.
5: I do have a millions play on this one. Saints are at the Lions. Lions favored by a touchdown. I am not in the Tyler Shuck camp. Really inaccurate downfield. I feel like the Lions can cover this game. Lions going from the best point differential of any last place team ever in the National Football League. Actually, I think it was the first since like 2003, so I shouldn't say ever. I think there wasn't another team this century that had that distinction. To a really easy schedule this year, and it starts with this one. I think the Lions cover, and I got it in millions. 50 is the total. Any play for you?
6: I got nothing here. This is, man, side and total will be a pass for me. Again, total feels a little high. I think it would lean under. I'm with you on Tyler Shuck. He's going to continue to have to show me more for me to really buy into the Saints team, Gil. But just one note, just interesting to me that this was 7.5, but settled in at 7 pretty quick. We've just been stuck on this flat that really has not moved here in the past couple weeks.
5: I feel like I'm seeing the ball well after two games, Kelly.
6: Hey, good start.
5: I'm taking the Lions minus 7. All right, now here we've gotten a lot of different opinions on this. Mostly Jets love. We did have some Titans love from Zach yesterday. Titans are favored by 1.5 at home against the Jetropolitan.
6: Yeah, I know Dave and Jensen were talking. It's actually funny for how bad of a game this is, how much talk it's gotten. Right? Yeah. Not even just on our show, but other shows. I've heard a bunch of it, too. I know Dave and Jensen were split on this one. I think what you saw out of the preseason with these teams, and you got to be careful with how much you take away from the preseason, but I will not get that game out of my mind where the Titans started everybody against the backups on Seattle going in. Seattle just destroyed them. I'm not going to be able to get that out of my mind, and Geno Smith actually looked pretty good in the preseason. So I do like the Jets here. It will be a millions play for me, Gil, on the Jets side. I love it as a teaser leg.
5: Love it as a teaser leg. I agree with you there. My teaser leg on the Megapod was Jets and what was my
6: Jets?
5: Other? Jets and no, I didn't do Jets and Jags.
6: Jets
5: and Lions. I know it's not a Wong play, but I did that. I paired it with the Lions. Ravens at Colts. Ravens are favored by 3.5 on the road here at Lucas Oil Stadium. I got nothing here on anything. Totals 48.
6: Yeah, I think this is just going to end up being a pass by me. But man, Colts catching 3.5 week one at home. Like this is not a bad team. I'm struggling a little bit with this number, but I don't think I'm going to get there.
5: Me too. I want no part of it. Also,
6: it might be a millions play for it. It could end up being a millions. If I add, like, you know, the fifth one we're always scrambling for.
5: Yeah.
6: I haven't gone through all of them yet. If I need one more, it might be the Colts.
5: My 5 millions plays became very clear when I made them. Very clear. And here's another one of them. In millions, I have the Steelers minus 3.5 against the Falcons. It's 4.5 now on the Tua news. Did you hear what happened yesterday?
6: Just crazy.
5: Atlanta Falcons quarterback Tua Tagovailoa suffered an oblique injury in practice yesterday. Listed as a limited participant, according to the team's official injury report, sources telling Ian Rappaport at NFL Network that Tagovailoa is considered day-to-day. Remember, Tua named the starter almost as a de facto starter. Kevin Stefanski didn't want to start him if he had an alternative because he wasn't doing anything in training camp or in these preseason games. Steelers up to 4.5 now. It's a millions play already.
6: This is where I'm at. Probably millions play for me. I mean, I don't even know what's better. A banged up, if you're taking the Steelers side, would you rather face a banged up Tua trying to play through this game? Or Cooper Rush, Jack Strand? This is not looking good for Atlanta. And that was terrible news yesterday.
5: Let's squeeze one more in here.
6: Also, I think I'm back on Pittsburgh Hill. Like, but maybe Survivor and definitely Millions.
5: Maybe Survivor. I already have it in Millions.
6: Yeah, okay.
5: Bears at Panthers. Bears 3-point road favorites. I want no part of this game. This was my answer to which game do you want no part of.
6: The one over I'm slightly interested in and lean to the Bears. I have not bet it, though. I think Bears team total over is probably a good look. Haven't bet it, though. I've been saying this for 3 weeks and I haven't bet it.
5: All right. We'll do more games later. But first, Christopher Felica. The Bear, El Oso from Fox Sports, all of his plays, college football and beyond. It's a numbers game at VSiN, the Sports Betting Network.
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18: 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And the Steelers have been bet up to a 5.5-point home favorite with the Falcons on Sunday at Acrisure Stadium. Tonight in college football, Missouri laying 5.5 at Kansas. 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
11: Gambler's Bonus hits again. 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
13: to Bournemouth to catch up with my good friend Jim Frivola, who is one of the chief executive officers at Bournemouth. Used to be with the Vegas Golden Knights.
14: Yeah.
13: Went to Miami, college friend. Go watch Liverpool Bournemouth on Sunday. So that'll be the cherry on top. I know. I just made a pun and a play on words, and I didn't even know it with the cherries, as Bournemouth are called. But, yeah, I am in Ann Arbor this week, and I just don't know how you can expect Bryce Underwood to be better. I mean, maybe it's just a deal where they just run him 20-something times tomorrow, old-school football, rely on his athleticism to make some plays until they ultimately can figure some things out on the offensive line. And in the running game itself, because, boy, they looked lost on offense last week.
14: How about Mississippi State and Minnesota? You have a play in this one.
13: I like Miss State. I like Mario Taylor, their quarterback, quite a bit. This is kind of a fulcrum type game for both teams. Maybe this gets one of those teams to 7 or 8 wins, depending on the result here. But I think Mississippi State is better than a lot of people are leaning on to be. And I know we've had this conversation before about trends and history and situations, but I like kind of really drilling down some things. I'm a researcher at heart. I love looking and diving at notes and stats and numbers. Like, if you back since 2018, Minnesota, they've had 10 toss-up type games at home where the spread has been within 3 points either way. They've lost 8 of them outright. Now, there'll be some people

0: in a much better position this year from when he took over last year. They tended to improve, building culture. And, look, that was a dominant win that Penn State had last week against Marshall. Absolutely ran roughshod in that game with a big win. But this is 24.5 out there. I grabbed 24.5 with Temple. And it's not going to be like a home game or anything for Temple, but I think their running game will be good enough at least early on to maybe get some possessions and maybe score a touchdown or two early on.
1: All right, let's shift to some totals here. Let's go to
0: rarity for me.
1: Yeah, well, that is true, right? You're not really much of a total bettor, right?
0: No, I'm not, because a lot of these college games can get a little wonky at times. But I think this is the type of board it is in college this week. I didn't find a lot that I like. There's so many, like, weird, just blowout-type matchups and lines where I just can't really find a game or two that I like. So I did land on a couple of totals. I thought about maybe laying the 10 with FIU, but I think under 47.5 is a little bit of a safer play. FIU's defense did really well last week, slowing down USF. We talked about that. I liked FIU when they got the cover. Maybe could have won the game outright if they didn't turn the ball over as many times as they did. But I don't know if Buffalo's going to be able to generate much offense down in western unincorporated Kendall Dade County, south of Palmetto, west of the Palmetto there. Kelly, I know you're loving the South Florida geography right now. But yeah, they survived against Albany last week, 121-17. I don't think they're going to manage much offensively. So I played under the 47.5 there was what I had played. 47 still fine. And then Duke Illinois under 51.5 was the other side, the other total that I played as well. Duke's offense was completely one-dimensional last week. Shepherd is a hell of a back, but I don't think you're going to have much in the terms of passing game for me to get their quarterback. Duke really struggled against a Tulane team to move the ball that is not going to be very good this year. And then Illinois was another team where you looked up in that game against UAB, and that was a game for quite some time. They had a third of their offense basically on two long scoring plays, had just 330 yards, I believe it was, in the game. This feels maybe like a 24-21 type game, something in that area. This was a game that maybe aggravated me more than any other game imaginable last year. Having Duke as a short favorite against Illinois, turned the ball over a million times, deserved to win the game, and then Illinois wound up winning. So maybe I'll get a little bit of revenge on an ugly, low-scoring game this year.
1: Let me ask a Megapod-ish question on college football this weekend. A game that you want no part of, that you've heard others betting, let's say, let's reduce it to the top 25 games.
0: Oregon, Oklahoma State, because I can make a case either way, as you can in a lot of games, but I think there's a school of thought that it's going to be an early 9 a.m. local body clock for Oregon, and they struggled in those games. Remember last year at Northwestern, they really struggled early on. But last week, they really struggled early on in that game against Boise, and I was dead wrong in my assessment of that game. Boise had a great chance to win that game. So maybe you would think Oregon would come out and with a little bit more focus and a little bit more fire, and now being used to their new offensive coordinator, and play well. And on the flip, you had Oklahoma State, who was just terrible last week, losing to Tulsa. Maybe they take a little bit of a leap week one to week two as well. It seems like a lot of people are on Oregon expecting the Ducks to step back up and win easily in Stillwater. I can make an argument either way. I don't want to be involved and then hate myself for playing this when I could easily have seen the other side happening.
1: A couple tweets. Edward Lefevre: don't worry, Gil, Miami will get theirs November 7th. He's talking about the Notre Dame game on November 7th.
0: Can't wait for that game. Cannot wait for November 7th.
1: And then Hoops by Hoots: I bet Bears' take would be quite different if Notre Dame did what Miami did, LOL, in terms of running up the score.
0: Notre Dame actually kind of did try and do a little bit of what Miami did late in that fourth quarter, throwing a touchdown. Look, I don't have an issue with Notre Dame and Marcus Freeman doing what they did late in that game against Wisconsin, because clearly that stuff is going to matter at the end.

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3: This is a Bloomberg Business of Sports report. The NFL has an opt-out clause at the end of the 2029-30 season in which it can resell and redistribute its media rights. NFL Commissioner Roger Goodell says the league is evaluating if it should repackage its games. The Ninth Circuit joined other appeals courts in enforcing stringent definitions of markets in antitrust challenges to the NCAA's eligibility rules. The court vacated the injunction granted to baseball player Noah Blythe, saying he presented almost no concrete evidence to define the alleged collegiate baseball market. The court separately dismissed NCAA's appeals in consolidated eligibility cases by two football players as moot because injunctions allowing them to play had expired. Nike is being removed from the S&P 100 index, but will remain part of the S&P 500. According to an investor relations memo, the sportswear company's removal does not affect its business strategy, operations, or public listing. For the Bloomberg Business of Sports report.
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12: The Steelers, you can still speak.
13: I am surprised, and I would assume, too, that maybe some more folks, maybe instead of jumping on the Steelers, do some of them find their way to Detroit as well? Because some of the projections only have about 7% of the field on Detroit, and I know they play on Thanksgiving, but I am surprised that the number is that low. So maybe Detroit finds his way up the board as well, right?
12: Yeah, maybe. Detroit, there's so many options to use for Detroit this year with that schedule. I mean, that's probably the easiest schedule in football to me. And if the Vikings wouldn't have won their last three games last year, they'd have this schedule. They might be the favorites in the division. But, yeah, I think Detroit will be in the mix for top five.
13: What'd you make? I know I got to talk to you on local radio yesterday, but what'd you make of Kubiak deciding to lie to the press and then come out an hour later with Adam Schefter and allow him to release the news that Bowers was not going to be available?
12: Well, it's just such a bad look, and it's bad for the organization as they move forward. And you try to get a talent to come there. You're trying to sell season tickets. You're trying to get a community where the team wasn't born in to embrace the team. And you're going to flat out lie when you knew he had surgery and say, no, we're all healthy. Everybody's playing. I mean, why do that? Why lie when you're going to have to break the story at some point during the week?
13: Mm-hmm. Yeah, and then an hour later, like, that's the thing that didn't make any sense to me, but Kubiak's maybe got some strategy behind it. Mike Palm with us, if you're listening up on SiriusXM, Vice President of Operations, Circuit, the D Golden Gate. Host of Palm Saturdays on the Score. Let's go Chicago-themed really quickly. We'll get to baseball, but the Bears, of course, in action. They're about 2.5, 3-point favorites on the road against Carolina. Your expectations for this week, just one of those games I really have no clue what to do with. I will be fascinated to watch it, but I don't know if the Bears should be laying a key number on the road. What do you make of this?
12: The game hung at 2.5 all summer, John. I laid the 2.5. You know, we touched 3.5 on this game Wednesday morning at Circa. We're sitting at 3 -115, so it's begging to go back to 3.5. I think bad weather, as I look at the forecast here, I've got the 2.5. I bet Caleb Williams over 20.5 rushing yards. I think they may be forced to run the football in this spot. Carolina has been a slow-starting team traditionally. I didn't mind it. Obviously, I don't want to lay the 3 on that number. I also think the game's going to go under. But I will say this, John. I've talked about this theory with no preseason anymore. I mean, betting the first half unders in every week one NFL game, I had to test it out this year. And so far, you've had two rocky chairs. But forget about quarterbacks not playing. These offensive lines haven't played together either. I think you're seeing that in some of the clumsiness, the lack of protections, the pre-snap penalties. So far, so good with the unders through two games, short sample, but through two games.
13: Yep, and we'll have obviously the rest of these on Friday. Mike Palm with us here. All right, I know that we're going to wait for an official announcement this weekend here on the Vegas Stats and Information Network, but with your best guess, right now you're sitting at $658,000 on the overlay for $1 million. Do you think you'll get there by the time you get to Sunday?
12: No. No, we won't get there. We paced ahead, and I said 2 weeks ago it might be close, and then I said over the weekend I don't think we're going to get there. Yesterday we would have needed to do about 150 more, I thought, to stay at the kind of pace that we needed. So my best over-under number right now is probably 5.825. So there's going to be close to a $200,000 overlay, in my opinion.
13: Okay. All right, let's transition over to baseball. Chicago.

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13: 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That is VSIN.com/Joe. I am in. My picks are in for the Average Joe. Let's see. So if I win, do I get to go to the Circa Friday Football Invitational? I know there's a conflict of interest there, but technically if I win, maybe I get in. Best bet for the Average Joe contest this week, We're out for blood, folks. Oregon minus 23.5 on the road against Oklahoma State. That is my best bet. These are going to be locked in here. I think they are locked, actually. Yes, they are locked in. Michigan plus 5. Texas minus 1.5 against Ohio State. Clemson minus 20. Texans plus 1. Cowboys, Giants under 48. And the Saints plus 7. Those are my selections for the Average Joe contest. So you enter VSiN.com/Joe. We in the standings. And then you can send me tweets at me, JVT, and mock me. Or laud me for how great I am. Obviously, it's going to be how great I am, right? But go to VSiN.com/Joe. Enter it. I have four Stormy. She will be in it as well. So we're going to be in it as a team because that's what we do here on Money Moves. And you can at the very least compete against us. I don't know about all these other losers on the network that are too scared to go mano-a-mano with you and me and the rest of us. But with that, let's talk about some best bets added to the portfolio, and then we'll talk about the entirety of these pending ones. We'll also talk about our millions picks. So let's start there because we teased this out. We'll get to the answer of the survivor, but let's start with million. So we have officially decided on our five. Justin, you are my witness. I locked these five selections in for the Circa Million entry. Four Money Moves. So, drum roll, please, as we unveil with this fancy, wonderful, beautiful graphic here, our five selections. Eagles, minus 4.5. Saints, plus 7. Jets, plus 1.5. Dolphins, plus 3.5. And the Steelers, minus 3.5. Steelers are going to be a pretty popular selection. And that was made before the Tua news came down. Stormy planting her flag with her Steelers. We'll see. But look at those goose eggs. Fresh, folks. Week one is on the way. The season, hope, is anew. And we are on our way, hopefully, to winning this bad boy. So, again, Eagles minus 4.5, Saints plus 7, Jets plus 1.5, Dolphins plus 3.5, and then Steelers minus 3.5. So, on to the other contest. We talked about this at the end of the show yesterday. Were we going to do it? Were we going to get a second entry? We actually got quite a bit of feedback, especially via text message and whatnot, saying, do it. It's fun. Why not enter another one? Well, we're in. We have entered a second survivor, so we are in. We have two selections for survivor. Our first entry is going to be the Jacksonville Jaguars, and our second is on the Pittsburgh Steelers. So this is going to be interesting. So part of the logic, because here's the thing. It's not even just, again, because we've talked about this yesterday, and part of the logic is the Tua stuff and whatever it is, Cooper Rush, we'll see. I made the argument in the opening segment. Is there really that big of a difference between Tua and Cooper Rush at this point? Maybe not. But part of, I think, the logic here, too, is over 60%, I think, of this pool is going to be on either Jacksonville or Los Angeles, the Chargers, that is, this weekend for Survivor. And something just gives me like the heebie-jeebies about being on that boat with that big of the Survivor pool in the first week. And we have seen crazy things happen. Obviously, I mean, wouldn't it be crazy if I'm right? Some of the projections, like Survivor Atlas has this at over 60% if you combine it for the Chargers and the Jaguars in week one of Survivor. So I just kind of want just one little lifeboat off to the side just in case this thing does capsize for whatever reason, especially when it comes to Jacksonville. And I will hold strong on my opinion, and I should have asked Mike this. I told this to Stormy yesterday. I don't think she agreed. We'll re-up with her at the bottom of the next hour to see if she does agree or not, because I don't want to put words in her mouth. I think there's a pretty good chance that Jacksonville actually goes off as the team with the most entries on them in week one against Cleveland. I know that there's the allure of the Los Angeles Chargers. We've seen the betting market come in against them, though. Again, Circus here down to 8.5, 9.5 at other spots. You're coming off the 10.5 and the 10. And I think that it's not like it's going to fall off completely, but I think Jacksonville might just edge Los Angeles as the most selected team against the Cleveland Browns this week. See if that's the case, but I do think that is kind of the shot I'll take. And with the Steelers, just feel like, all right, we'll trust them. I cannot believe this, too, because I do not really enjoy the Steelers team quite a bit. From a survivor standpoint, though, got to use this bullet. We'll see if we can use it, because there's not going to be that many times we're going to be able to use the Pittsburgh Steelers this season, if any, at all. So good to get this one out of the way. And as everybody always says, you got to use 20 of them. So might as well try out with the Pittsburgh Steelers. All right, with that, let's get to the actual bets for the weekend and what we're sitting on. So we've got our Survivor and our contest plays in. By the way, as Justin, you pointed out to me, I will have to go down. I'll be entering Last Man Standing out here in town as well later today, too. So that'll be fun over at Station Casinos. Best bets. We have two additions. Do you want to do the best bets, or do you want to go pending first? What do you want me to do? Go pending first. All right, you got it. So the weekly pending so far. A refresher for those who haven't been with us throughout the week and the other weeks leading up to the NFL season. College football, Texas minus 1.5 against Ohio State. Air Force money line plus 110 against North Dakota State. That is low-key a sexy game, man. Air Force, North Dakota State's going to be freaking awesome. Market's really come in on the Falcons. It was pretty high, well above three. I'm chasing a little bit, got the worst of the number, but I think the Falcons are going to be a pretty good team, man, in the Mountain West. And I think this is a really good test for North Dakota State. Tried to take them in against Jacksonville State in week zero. Did not do well. We're going to take one more shot at them here this week. And Texas, talk about this. Again, I actually think Texas is power rating-wise better than Ohio State. If you're only getting 1.5 at home, or only need to lay 1.5 at home, I think that's fair. NFL, week one. Texans catching that point. Cardinals plus 10.5. Jaguars minus 1.5 and a Texans plus 7.5 teaser. Jets money line plus 105. Saints catching 7. And then Cowboys-Giants under 48.5. The thinking on a couple of these here, first off, the Cowboys-Giants one is actually one I'm really excited to watch. This is kind of an experiment. It, you know, kind of ties into the Cincinnati Bengals and the Tampa Bay Buccaneers in that total, but mainly the Cincinnati Bengals. Are we buying into the defensive improvements that Dallas has made? We talked about this a couple of days ago here on the program, which, by the way, if you missed out on any part of our shows, Beeson.com, wherever you get your podcasts, you can go back, like, rate, review, subscribe. Money moves, it would be great, and you can listen to old shows. But what we had talked about was the exodus of snaps played on this Cowboys defense. Nearly 50% of the snaps played for this Cowboys defense last season is gone. Nearly a third of those snaps are not even on active rosters as of a few days ago. So this is a group that has really been rebuilt via trade, via draft, via free agency, and I think there's a really good chance that maybe the market isn't accounting enough for the improvements that this team has made. It's a divisional game on the road. I think that this is a game where we're going to experiment with playing some Cowboys unders and see if this is it. And like a true experiment, and like somebody who is wildly stubborn, when this game combines for like 65 points, you know damn well we're going back to the well in game two. We'll see if we can get this done and bet another game under. But this is the thought process for that. Pretty easy, right? Saints plus 7, taking the 7. Don't really like what's going on with the Lions' offensive line. Obviously, on your backup center, when the guy you signed a free agency out with the wrist injury, rookie right tackle, we'll see how that all holds up. And defensively, I just don't know where this pass rush is coming from for Detroit. I don't love the Saints depth chart at wide receiver. We'll talk about that with Austin Eckler, who's going to join us in about 20 minutes from now. He's going to be in studio. Talk about it from a fantasy perspective, how they're going to offset some of that, because I would challenge you. I mean, there's a Saints fan out there. I'm not denigrating your team. But I would challenge you to tell me, outside of Olave, who else is on this roster healthy at wide receiver that you're going to trust from a pass-catching standpoint. Either way, though, I think the issues are piling up enough for Detroit, where I think power rating-wise are maybe a little too high. Schedule's easy. Mike Palm said it. Totally agree. Obviously, there is a lot of factors that will lead to Detroit's success. But from a power rating standpoint, I'll take a chance with 7. Jags, Texans, teaser, pretty much easily explained there. Cardinals plus 10.5, a good number. Again, I just think the Texans are better than this group. All right, with that, let's go to the best bets and the additions for today. 2 in college football that we've added. Nothing, well, I guess this is kind of crazy. Nothing in the NFL, but nothing crazy, I was going to say. College football week 2, we'll start. This is kind of the thought process for both of these. I'll grab the low-hanging fruit. Let's go Clemson minus 20. I mean, come on. I understand they got beat down by LSU. Underneath 21, I'll take my shot here. Dabo, if he has the opportunity, he's a jerk. He's going to try to run it up. He's going to try to let out some frustration in this matchup here. I kind of believe that they're going to be able to. And I don't want to freak out about one result. We have seen teams all the time. Dabo himself has led some teams into week one against a power opponent, gotten waxed, and still led that team to like 9 or 10 wins, got into a playoff after a waxing at the beginning of a season a couple of years ago. So I still think there's something there that Dabo can at least beat up on the little guys. And in a similar thought process, we'll go Oregon State on the road against Oklahoma State, as you mentioned in the Average Joe's contest, which I've been laid as the best bet. If you go back and look, and this one I feel so much strongly about, and so this is why I used it as part of the best bet as well, go back and look at what Oregon truly did against Boise State, and it was a very competitive game, and Boise has been competitive in a lot of these contests with the Ducks. Having said that, you outgained Boise State 497 to 274. You averaged 10 yards per pass attempt through the air. You averaged 5 yards per carry on the ground. However, you turned the ball over. You committed 10 penalties for 90 yards. It was not great. But I still think that there was something there that I'm not freaking out too much, and I think this team is capable of going out there and, same thing, working out some frustrations on the road. All right, when we come back, let's have a wonderful and smart guest. How about that? Will Hill is going to join us on the other side. We'll get his best bets for the weekend and a little bit more. You're not going to want to miss what he likes about this team on the other side.
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12: What a weekend. One of the best out of the entire year. We continue talking NFL here, going out to the Progressive guest line. Anthony DeBundo does a great job gambling with The Ringer, joins us now. Anthony, thanks for the time today. How are you?
13: Oh, I'm great. What a weekend for sports, huh?
12: Oh, so good.
13: Football back. So excited.
12: Yep. So I teased this before the break. You have some incredible numbers on the Cowboys defense. Please share for the audience.
13: Yeah, I think anytime you're going to make defensive numbers for a team to start a new season, you say, all right, what did they do last year? And that's the starting point. And then how do I make adjustments? It's very rare you see a team, one, be as historically bad as the Cowboys were, and then two, completely overhaul the team to the point where 17 of the 26 players that were on the Cowboys defensive depth chart in week one of last season are not on NFL rosters today. I almost say throw out everything you thought you knew about the Dallas defense when you're going in to make numbers for this year, and they're trying again. They're erasing the whiteboard and starting anew with an entirely new team, and obviously they made some of the trades during the midseason last year. Some of it is guys come back from injury, but well, who knows?
14: Yeah,
12: that's really incredible.
14: Incredible stat. Dax won 14 in a row against the Giants. Does it continue Sunday? So, and you believe this is a playoff team?
13: I do, yeah. I think Dallas comes into the season with one of the most reliably good offenses in the entire league. And from that point forward, that gives you a pretty high floor to the point where if Dak's healthy, you feel pretty good about their chances of being right there in the mix to win the NFC East.
12: Okay, let's get into your plays here now. This has been a popular bet as well. I've seen like books going back and forth between 3, 3.5. You like the Colts, and again, the case has been made that the Ravens are maybe one of the, the best team in football again this year, despite not making the playoffs. Why do you like Indy plus the points?
13: Yeah, I think we have a pretty high confidence of what the Colts are at this point, offensively and defensively. They're pretty projected to be right around league average on as a composite. But I think the big helium team of the offseason, based on the fact that, maybe Declan Doyle is the next Ben Johnson, maybe Jesse Minter is the next Mike McDonald, but we don't know that yet. And as a result, I think the Ravens are a little bit inflated in the market. I think this number should be closer to 3.
14: All right. Geno, back with the Jets on the road against Tennessee. Looked terrible in the preseason. Can they finally intercept the pass? What do you think? Jets catching points on the road.
13: Yeah, I mean, I know the Jets had their ups and downs throughout the preseason, but if you could just compare the bare bones of this team, you know, Tennessee has a higher win total, and a lot of people think they'll be the better team by the year end, but I have seen nothing from the Titans preseason that makes me think their offense is any closer to its idealized version with their new coordinator than the Jets are with Geno Smith and Frank Reich. And look, I'm not a huge fan of this Jets coaching staff, but they did do a pretty good job of bringing in some veterans that can help them win now. I'm not sure that's a great long-term strategy, but I think it's an indicator that they're probably better than the Titans as of right now.
12: Yeah, see, I'm with you on this. And with a low total like this as well, Anthony, for those who can still find, like, respectable or bettable teaser prices, don't we think getting north of a touchdown against Tennessee is a good play here?
13: Yeah, they are the number one teaser bet on the board this week. I think it's, you know, it's Denver, it's Houston, it's the Jets. A lot of people teasing those dogs up lower total games, especially with Denver and the Jets. And, you know, Tennessee, they don't win games ever, so to win them by margin seems pretty unlikely. And, I can't wait to see. I can't wait for the red zone cut-in that says the Jets have finally intercepted a pass.
12: Yeah, right.
13: That'll be the day.
14: I'll follow up with Jets. How about the Bills and Texans game? Been a house of horrors for Allen. What do you think of C.J. Stroud betting on himself, turning down that extension, and what this is going to look like at home with the Texans?
13: Yeah, I mean, I think it's a very dangerous sample to say, well, you know, he had two bad games in a row with a makeshift receiving group in both games, and therefore the Texans own Josh Allen. I think ultimately when you have offenses and defenses that are both elite matching up, it should be more even overall. That has not been the case, but again, we're talking about a two-game sample here, so I'm not overreacting to that. I'm right on market for the game. I have no bet on it. I do think Nico Collins should be primed for a big day. Bills defense, a lot more aggressive this year, but I'm not sure that they're going to be better.
14: Okay. How about Arizona's team total over against the Chargers?
13: I'll say this. I think Arizona's the most underrated team in the NFL.
14: Wow.
13: Now, I'm not saying that makes them good. I'm just saying that relative to what the market says, which is that this is one of the worst teams we've seen in a long time in football, and, you know, some of that is the schedule. The fact that they're catching almost double digits in opening week is pretty insane to me, especially since we have so many questions about the Chargers' defensive personnel and the new defensive coordinator, Chris O'Leary. So I took Arizona. I took Arizona to score at least 18 points, and I think they're pretty live to do both.
12: Okay. Follow the money here on VSiN, the Sports Betting Network. Our guest, Anthony DeBundo, does a great job covering gambling for The Ringer. What do you make overall Monday night? I really want to have the Broncos in my back pocket this weekend, probably with the points, teaser, whatever. What do you make of the total?
13: Yeah, I mean, I think one of the most under-discussed parts of all of week one right now is that Josh Simmons is probably not playing.
14: That's right.
13: So they're going to have an undrafted rookie left tackle who I had never heard of playing in this game against Nick Bonito and the Broncos with Mahomes in his first game back from an ACL. I mean, this seems incredibly, like, borderline dangerous for Kansas City to drop him back up.

0: Tiafo and Shelton. An incredible all-time match with Shelton and Alcaraz. I love you. What your tweet was yesterday. If you can expand on your tweet, what this means, because an American male hasn't won a major since 2003.
1: Yeah, I mean, it's probably the question I get asked by casual tennis fans the most. Like, who's the next American that's going to break through? And honestly, I would have told you it was Taylor Fritz. Fritz is the one that has the most pedigree, has had the most consistent success on the tour. Fritz came into this tournament playing the best out of the three main guys, but he blew the lead against Cerundolo, and now it's Tiafoe and Shelton, the two most charismatic, popular Americans. Shelton gets the career-defining win against Alcaraz, and nobody watched. But now everybody's going to be watching tonight. There's no football to compete with. Uh-huh. I'm really excited. Should be a great match. I think it's going five sets. I'll go Shelton in five sets.
0: So you say biggest tennis match since Agassi Sampras in 2002 for Americans.
1: We just haven't had high-profile Americans playing each other at the business end of slams like we're having tonight. So this is a pretty big deal, and one of them has a real chance Sunday night to actually win, which has not been the case for 20 years.
2: So you were there Wednesday at the Open, but you were not there for the late session for that incredible match with Shelton and Alcaraz. I'm guessing that you know people who were there. Do you have any regrets of not staying until what would have been like 3:30 in the morning your time? Yeah, we lost him. Okay.
0: Have to have regrets.
1: Honestly, we typically go every year on Tuesday. And this year, because of some family obligations, we couldn't go until Wednesday. And as soon as I saw the schedule come out and it was going to be that match on Tuesday night, I was picking myself. I have one friend, my friend, who was at the Open for the first time in her life. And she was treated to maybe the best day in U.S. Open history. So very jealous of the people who were there for that match. And bummed, honestly, that the schedule worked out such an unfortunate way that all the matches that day were so competitive that they ended up playing until 11 o'clock Eastern, which is brutal for the casual fan. And even I, myself, was fighting to stay awake throughout the whole entire thing. So as we, look forward, I think the U.S. Open can make scheduling changes to prevent this kind of thing from happening again. But at some point, tennis is just the most variable sport. You don't know when you sit down to watch a match if it's going to be 2 hours, 3 hours, 4 hours, or even five.
2: Right.
1: And that's a hard thing to schedule around. So I don't envy the Open schedule makers as they try to pull that off.
2: Anthony, you're a perfect guy to ask about this then, because you're obviously very big in soccer as well. The World Cup, you came on this show and this network several times. Did a great job with The Ringer as well, talking about it then. I said on Thursday's show here, after that Shelton Alcaraz match, and then what happened with Tiafoe earlier in the day against Mickelson, that day to me was as good as, and I loved the World Cup, maybe the best tournament I've ever seen in my entire life on any sport. I said that day at the U.S. Open was as good as any single day at the during the World Cup. Would you agree with that?
1: I would. I think, the World Cup, what it gives you is just constant, consistent day-to-day action for a month straight, and there's just always something on. There's always a dramatic storyline to follow. I didn't even think the business end of that tournament gave us a ton of, classic matches.
2: Mm-hmm.
1: And yet, for two Americans to pull off the wins that they did, coming from behind, especially like Tiafoe did, and two players that everybody loves. I think Shelton and Tiafoe are really charismatic. They're really different than a lot of the traditional, very, buttoned-up tennis players. I think that really resonates with people.
2: The betting swings during these matches have been legendary.
0: My God.
1: Yeah, I don't envy anybody who tries to bet tennis year-round. Seems like a terrible experience.
2: On X, he's at Anthony DeBundo with The Ringer. Does a great job. Thanks, Anthony. Good luck for week one in the NFL.
1: Thank you. Have a great day, guys.
2: Back at
0: you. Well done. The in-play's insanity. I'll tell you, Sabalenka was ferocious on a mission last night.
2: Would you call that pure domination?
0: Oh, my God. I can't believe the power and how hard the anger she plays with. Pegula didn't stand a chance. Now, I wouldn't know, but afterwards, Pegula and her coach said it's the best they've ever seen Sabalenka play.
2: No.
0: But she's going for the three-peat tomorrow afternoon.
2: That's pretty impressive.
0: At the U.S. Open, and bye-bye Coco, so we don't have an American there.
2: Did you bet the Shelton match tonight?
0: I had to take Tiafoe.
2: You had to?
0: Yeah, with the letdown factor, and right. And then
2: it's a big number, hit. Ann. I'll say that.
0: Know. Yeah.
2: Luke told me today when I woke up to realize that the scribbling bets that I had were all refunded. I couldn't believe it. He goes, just roll it into Tiafoe.
0: Or at least take the spread, the points, the games. You can do that, too.
2: Yeah. And then it's 6-1, 6-love, 6-1, Shelton. He's dancing all over New York City. Win and lose up next. We have weekly leaders in the NFL as well. 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
18: Yeah, we talked about that yesterday.
17: Oh, yeah.
18: If you're going to bet the 49ers, you love them. You got to bet some alt numbers. Either way, right, with that game.
17: And alt under 39.5, plus 275. Yeah, you're right. A good way to attack it again. You want to bet first halves and first quarter under twos. With these guys not playing preseason and getting off the slow starts.
18: Don't you think there's an angle here where we're going to get a lot of games this week, like the first two? because of the lack of the play in the preseason, we might get a bunch of unders, could get sloppy.
17: Oh, yeah.
18: And we could get a bunch of blowouts one way or the other with the dog or the favorite doing that.
17: Yes, concur. Williams' first touchdown, plus 550. Evans scores and the Niners win, plus 550.
18: Never fails.
17: Debo scores and the Niners win, plus 750. Purdy, three touchdowns, plus 385. Robinson, anytime touchdown, 9-1. Kalen Black ladders at DK, 25 plus, 460. 30 plus, 650. 40 plus, 13-1. 50 plus, 20-1. 60 yards. 60 yards, 30-1. And you can tack on the carries on top of that?
18: Amazing.
17: What a haul.
18: What a night.
17: And I still couldn't believe, yeah, right. Then you look up late in the second quarter, McCaffrey has two catches. How about this one? This was at Caesars. Will the Rams score in both halves? No, 9-1. Never thought of that. Horrible. 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Our radio and podcast friends, you always want to see these tweets and videos. At Paulie Does Vegas on Instagram, send them in. We'll put you on. Send this to me, Luke. This is great. Dogs are so smart in the memory. This is Max. Here's the delivery driver. 5 years on the route. Still, he charges me the tax. I'm not going to leave you alone until you give me the treat. There he is coming up off the step. Max looking for the treat. Take care of me. Okay, now I'll leave you alone. 5 years. Still got to pay the toll. As Max remembers, the delivery driver's got to give him a treat.
18: Wow, what a beautiful dog on top.
17: Every single
18: day. Look at the coat on that dog.
17: Yeah, good job, man. Max. Lose some. Glad we discussed this. I saw, did this get to 82? I saw 76.5 in play. Yards in the Miami game. 856-107. Florida A&M. The Rattlers did get a defensive touchdown, though.
18: They did.
17: 77-7. Miami wins.
18: Yeah, that's where refunded because of what happened in the second half.
17: Oh.
18: Yeah.
17: And we brought that up, too. Bad beats. Oh. What could have been to start the first 2 days of the NFL season. I had Stafford anytime, 40-1.
18: Oh, you had him anytime?
17: Yeah. It was 25 here. It was as high as 40-1. That's why he scored one touchdown in 10 years. But come on, man. What are you doing going sideways? How did he not get in there? And where was the Rams teammate to push him and help him out?
18: The whole thing.
17: Oh, that was ridiculous.
18: Yeah.
17: And then Evans over 49.5 receiving yards. Got to 49.
18: Well, at least, I mean, and look, we have a guest coming up next hour, Ryan Kramer. He said this last week when you were out with the wisdom teeth. He's like, we never, ever see these numbers with Mike Evans to score a touchdown.
17: Yeah, right.
18: Because it was 2-1 in that range last week. I think it dipped down to like plus 190 because of the idea of him being banged up the entire preseason. That's why you got an inflated number on him. And I can't, is it going to be 2-1 like anytime in the near future? Probably not.
17: You also can't put Robinson at 11.5 yards either. My God.
18: And they took shots with him down the field.
17: One guy showed a ticket. That's almost what happened to start the game. He was like 130-1 for two touchdowns. Football season here, sharp money already moving. They track every line before the public ever sees it through exclusive data feeds from the four major books and thousands of sharp bettors and pro syndicates, all filtered and sorted by their AI model and the receipts, every play logged, every result public, records back to 2011, live logged since 2021, no login, no paywall, no steam chasing, no stale trends, no recycled plays. The sharp money every game all season long, follow it. And Jeff and the crew are excellent. Get their future plays as well. Get the telegram, sharpplays.com. Give them a follow.
18: Okay, you've been on a bunch of these big bombs so far that either went off or were close to cashing as well. What are you thinking for this week? Do you have any more?
17: I just got Bigsby anytime, 5-1.
18: Possible tush push?
17: Yeah, with the tush push and what Sal told us last week.
18: Okay.
17: So I got close yesterday. Should have got there with a couple of them.
18: I asked this before the show on X. You know, always follow us. The network's at VSIN Live. I'm at Mitch Moss Radio. He is at Paulie Howard. How many, like, national or Vegas books might be out there that offer, like, the old New York teaser where you can do a 3- or 4-team teaser up to, like, 10, between 10 and 13, maybe 14 points? I looked all around today, couldn't see any. In fact, a couple of apps now, you can't even find the teaser option at their sports books anymore. I don't know where they tried to hide it. Another thing I would look for, too, if you can find the tight end to have the most receiving yards on a weekly basis. Remember, we asked for this last year down the stretch.
17: Yeah, it's a great, yeah.
18: I was looking for it again today, didn't find it. Maybe it's out there. That would be a phenomenal market. I will remind people, You remember how bad it was for the Bengals last year?
3: Uh-huh.
18: Against the tight end? They were legendarily bad. Like the worst defense in recent memory against tight ends. And I will refresh people's memories of how bad it was a year ago. So in week one, did not start well. Harold Fannin had 7 for 63. David Njoku, had 3 for 37. Like 3 weeks the entire year, a tight end didn't do much against the Bengals defense. Jacksonville did that in week two. Week three, Hockenson 5 for 49 and a score. Josh Oliver 1 for 12 and a touchdown. Denver didn't do much in week four. Week five, Laporta 5 for 92, a touchdown. Brock Wright scored. Week six, Tucker Kraft 2 for 43, a touchdown. You had that famous game by the Pittsburgh Steelers Thursday night primetime. Freiermuth 5 for 11, two scores. Jonnu Smith 3 for 28, one touchdown. Darnell Washington even scored in that game.
3: Oh, yeah, yeah.
18: The next week, Mason Taylor, 5 for 34, touchdown. The week after that, Loveland, 6 for 118, two scores, bye week. After that, Darnell Washington, 7 for 81. The week after that, Hunter Henry, 7 for 115. And I could go, I mean, the numbers are ridiculous. It's every single week that the opposing tight ends, McBride, week 17, 10 for 76, touchdown. In week 14, Knox, 6 for 93. Kincaid, 4 for 41 and a touchdown. Cade Otton's prop in this game, 3.5 catches over is plus money. And the yards are absolutely small enough to bet over as well.
3: Mm-hmm.
18: Like, do we think the Bengals, with the personnel they have bringing back this year, are going to improve in the offseason where they're going to just concentrate on tight ends and completely shut them down now this year?
3: Well, Golden said it's night and day from last year.
18: Okay.
3: So. Got to prove it to me, though.
18: I played two players, if the Bengals' defense is still this bad. You can find this market at a bunch of books. The person to score the first touchdown of the game on Sunday, all players, all games included.
3: Yeah.
18: I played Gainwell at 50-1, and I played Cade Otton at 100-1. Small pizza money bets. If they get the ball, go right down the field. Bengals' defense still sucks. Whammo. Launched, they're all, everybody's a long shot, but that makes some sense there. Yep. So anyway, that was, we talked about that every single week last year, and I'm curious, because it would be Otten again, and there's no more Micah Evans on this team. And McMillan, by the way, is dinged up for the Buccaneers.
3: Yeah, he's not going to play.
18: Right, yeah.
3: Abuka's okay. But.
18: Yeah, he's throwing the ball to somebody here.
3: Right. It's a tough game, but I don't think it's Bengals or pass. Tampa ended last season 0-9 ATS. They were so bad.
18: Right.
3: Baker's been great in Tampa week one to start. But the issues with Zach Taylor, last year lost 17-16, laying 4.5. 2 years ago, laying more than a touchdown, lost 16-10 at home to the Patriots. 2023, how bad was this? Lost 24-3 to the Browns, favored. 2022, laying a touchdown, lost at home to the Steelers. I mean, it's every year with this team.
18: Mm-hmm.
3: And they get off to a slow start. So maybe it's different this year. At DraftKings, Burrow is the favorite for most passing yards on Sunday. But Baker's got some great numbers week one. But I can't take Tampa based on how lousy they were to end the season. And I think Evans is a big loss as well.
18: Who gets all the credit if the Bengals really pop this year? And they, let's
3: well, it depends if they fix the defense, though, too. But, I mean, that's we got to start there. It'd be Al Golden.
18: And I'm talking about, like, 12 wins, maybe in the mix for the one seed, win that division. So Al Golden, like, I think that he'd be worth a look, right, in the assistant coach of the year market. Also, Joe Burrow, is under this scenario, it's going to be Joe Burrow all day for the MVP, possibly Ja'Marr Chase, offensive player of the year. But the reason why I bring it up, would Zach Taylor get that much credit? They finally figured it out. They put it together this year.
3: No, people don't think he's a good coach.
18: Do voters think that, though?
3: No.
18: Okay.
3: That wouldn't happen.
18: But the voters, I'm telling you this right now.
3: They've underachieved how many years in a row?
18: Voters are dying to give Joe Burrow the MVP. Dying to give him the award. I can expand on that coming up a little bit later on. More NFL games next. We'll tell you which team has covered 81% of the time in this spot going back to 2019 next year on VSiN.
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8: Coming up on Monday's episode of Money Moons, of course, a massive recap of week one in the National Football League and what in the world happened in week two of college football. Did Oregon, did Clemson get there? 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And speaking of Mondays, Monday Night Football, in-depth preview of Broncos and Chiefs, one player prop to definitely keep your eye on. 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And a stirring edition of Call Me Crazy. You're not going to want to miss what Stormy has to say. 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

0: standing up, screaming obscenities at our opponent, making them feel very unwanted in Kroger Field, and creating an environment of excellence for Kentucky football. I mean, that's what it's about.
1: Courtesy of Kentucky Sports Radio, he also added, sneak a flask in.
2: Once you
1: be nice and tuned up for the game.
2: Yeah. Well, this is the game DeBoer loses, though.
1: Right. This is exactly right, Paul.
2: Yeah. Oh, won't be a problem. Looked great last week. Double-digit favorite. This is the game he loses.
1: Yeah. On the road as a big favorite like this, one of the contest plays that we have over at the Westgate is, in fact, Kentucky. The number there, I think, is 10.5. Taking the home dog in the contest over there. So let's go. Let's hope that he gets, the wishes fulfilled there. And that crowd is the best ever for a Kentucky football game, obviously. History of the world, maybe, Ted Butch. But how about the Oregon-Oklahoma State game after what happened last week? Now, a reminder here, this is a completely different Oklahoma State team. When they played it was 69-3 last year. What do you think about Oregon first half minus 13.5?
2: I just can't believe what I watched on Oklahoma State. Based on Morris was so good at North Texas and Mestemake, and they couldn't block Tulsa, and they couldn't score, and they couldn't protect, and the silly turnovers, and how bad that was. But if you have all your issues against Tulsa, what's going to happen? I know, yeah.
1: Right.
2: First half, and Oregon sleepwalking in the first half against Boise, but then how great it looked in the second half. This school could be out here.
1: That's another thing, too, right, is that that's the perfect storm for Dan Lanning. You win the game, but you're criticized the entire time.
2: Uh-huh.
1: And now you got a week to fire him up.
2: That is the best case, right?
1: I think so, yeah.
2: How about Rutgers money tonight? Look at that.
1: Well, different quarterback, yeah.
2: It did change quarterback?
1: Oh, yeah, they changed quarterback.
2: All right, good move, I was going to say. Yeah, Boston College 3. That's a good move. Think you're better than the experts? Your chance to prove it. 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

0: here's the deal. 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
6: These games are a burial, a blowout, a human lock. 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
7: I was so good that whenever I bet, I could change the odds for every bookmaker in the country.
8: Eddie Pinheiro comes through from 56, winner. And the MVP couldn't throw for 100 yards in each half. Incredible performance by the Niners. Rams were awful. Stafford as well. And how about Rams to score in both halves? No, 9-1. All right. To the new stuff. And here we go. Season underway. Bears under 9.5 wins. McBride, most yards for a tight end. All his catches set a record last year. Most made field goals, Fairbairn, 6-1. Led the league, missed two games. Williams to become the first Bears quarterback to throw for 4,000 yards, plus 175, that's at DraftKings. We're in trouble already with Stribling. Most receiving yards for a rookie. And offensive rookie of the year. Achan, first player with 150 yards in a game, 15-1. Longest touchdown from scrimmage on the season, under 95.5 yards. That's at Caesars and Will Hill. Jacksonville laying 7.5 Sunday. Thursday, a banger to start week 2. Bills laying 3. That's moved against the Lions. Total 52 now. Bixby anytime, 5-1 for the Eagles. Great breakdown by Uncle Sal a couple weeks ago. Look for him with some tush-push stuff or to play off of it. Oregon State plus all the points against Texas Tech. Cowboys laying 3. Steelers laying 3.
9: Good number there.
8: Good number there. Up to 6 now. Although I'd rather have Tua. Dolphins under 4.5. Giants under 7.5 wins. For some win total bets. And the new Fairbairn over 1.5 made field goals. Still waiting on Caesars. The $1.60 at DraftKings. 14-1 last year. 27-3 run. Taking out the playoffs. This past season. And the only loser last year, he missed from 50 against Jacksonville. He went 15-0. This guy is amazing. And the perfect storm with a nasty defense, a conservative coach, and a guy who's automatic. Over 1.5 made field goals in the game against the Bills. Good luck, everyone. Great to have it back.
9: Have a great season, Paulie. Last night, no good.
8: Do we have an update
9: on Stribling? I just know that it's not the Achilles, right?
8: Probably it's an A.J. Brown thing. Is he going to hopefully only out a month?
9: Well, I text you when this happened. Out of any player that could have happened to, that's my worst result from a betting standpoint. Again, I want nobody to get hurt. It will, obviously. A lot of people will throughout the entire season.
8: 49ers again, too.
9: Yeah, based on my bets, based on fantasy, based on all of it. Scribbling is the... I was so locked in. Had unbelievable... Doesn't matter. Hurt last night, and everything went under. Now, completely full disclosure here. I woke up today. I was even asked about it after the game. Hey, did you get a refund on that because of the injury? And I'm like, absolutely not. Then I woke up today. Hours after I was awake, I checked in. I didn't want to look at my accounts because it was going to be nasty. I looked. I'm like, wait a second here. What did I win last night? I'm going through the graded bets. I got them all refunded. I couldn't. I was startled. But for this segment, I am not going to grade those as a void. That would be... That's not the right thing to do. Those were losers in my book. Scribbling over 3.5 receptions, scribbling over 4.5 or half a unit, and scribbling over 38.5 will all go down here as losing bets. As will the bets on Terrence Ferguson from last night as well. They never got in. Pending, Saints plus 7 in this game against the Lions and over 49.5. I was trying to, like the Saints now, that number's down to 6.5 in some books. So we'll see where that's going to close on Sunday. And I thought for sure this game was going to go up, but it has not really so far. Some books maybe have 50. But that's the games that we have coming up on Sunday that I've had pending now for a little while. I have a bunch of other win totals as well, but we can talk about those throughout the year and other futures on top of it. Here's what I've added. So the Eagles are getting the Commanders on Sunday.
8: These are some great numbers.
9: And when the show started, they were still available. So, recent scores by Philadelphia when they play Washington in games that matter. I say that because, like, Week 18 backups in those games don't matter. Eagles points, 29, 26, 36, 55, NFC title game, 34, 38, 24, and 21 if you go back, like, 5 years. I'm playing their team total over 24.5, minus 105. Nick Sirianni also has averaged as a head coach. Mike Trout home run, by the way, on 9/11. To lead things off in the nation's capital. Nick Sirianni has averaged almost 31 points per game as the head coach of the Eagles in week one. Second best in the history of the sport behind Chan Gailey. I personally think the Commanders are in for...
8: Chan Gailey?
9: Chan Gailey, how about that? I think the Commanders can be really bad again this year. So I played over 24.5. I also played their first half team total over 12.5. Give me 27 at halftime, and I'm dancing, but... Like, give me, like, 17 at halftime. It's great. Also, here's the bet that I'm on with Miami. This Raiders team is not very good at all. I don't know, like...
8: This can't be.
9: Oh,
8: you get there on an accident. I mean, this team... What they looked like in the preseason, they can't stop anything.
9: Oh, I bet this right before the show started.
8: Yeah.
9: Dolphins team total first half over 7.5. Like, I think... I'm buying into Malik Willis, and he's a scrambling quarterback. Maybe we get the Malik Willis that we saw in Green Bay a little bit more than the Willis that we saw in Tennessee. Like, if we get that guy, I thought he was an upgrade at times over Jordan Love when he would be out of games. I don't love the coaching staff in Miami, but against this Raiders defense that I think could be really bad again this year, plus I expect, like, Achane is phenomenal. I would expect one, maybe more than one explosive plays from him in the just 7.5 points. I thought, okay, here we go against a bad defense. I'll go over 7.5 for the first half.
8: Sounds good. Sharp Place is how they see it. 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
9: You know, starting in about 15 minutes, we get Mets Yankees.
8: Oh, God. I forgot about that.
9: It's McClain against Rodon tonight.
8: Oh, man. That's awesome.
9: I mean, if you live in the area, you got to be at this game tonight, right? Mets Yankees playing Yankee Stadium on 9/11? The 25th anniversary? Must watch TV, too. Going to have that one on tonight. Good to have football back. I stayed here last night until the third quarter. And let me just tell you, the appetite that people have for this sport. I mean, it is only, this is going on, what now, 3 decades probably, where the NFL really took over as this big of a monster, as the king of all sports. And Circa was a madhouse last night, and I say that as a compliment. It was a blast, but you can just, the vibe around everywhere now when football games are on. And I met a bunch of people last night and again today before the show who are in town specifically for week one. Like, they got here earlier, they're going to stay for the games on Sunday and then head out like either on Monday or Tuesday. And I, no hyperbole, week one of the NFL in Las Vegas is one of the best sporting weekends of the entire year. I'm not going to tell you it's as good as the Super Bowl, because it's a Super Bowl and it's amazing. It's not like first 4 days of March Madness, but week one NFL to have it back, that's top five, in my opinion.
8: Charles Barkley had a great line. He loves walking into the sports book every Saturday morning when the season starts, because he knows the next, is a quote, the next 20 weeks are Christmas, every weekend now. 20 straight weekends, Christmas, he said.
9: Right.
8: He said the feeling he can't get enough, he gets so excited walking in every Saturday morning to the sports book to place his college and NFL game bets.
9: Mm-hmm.
8: He's right. It's Christmas now, 20 weeks in a row.
9: I love watching games at a book on Sunday. The primetime games, different story. You can go home, have it on, miss nothing whatsoever.
8: Yeah. That is negativity. That's a bad game last night. It happens. Now, you shouldn't get rid of the game. I mean, the last 2 years were great. Kansas City Chargers was awesome, and Green Bay Philly in Brazil was phenomenal. It's just how it goes.
9: I think it adds a bunch of juice. Like the question, like people are going to freak out about the Rams. I think that's a mistake. But also, like, the 49ers went healthy. Like, they kicked their asses last night. They were clearly the better team. I thought Shanahan from the jump just brought his A-plus game. And boy, oh boy, does he own McVay.
8: Purdy was great, too. That's right.
9: Don't go anywhere. The Circa Friday Football Invitational is next. 25 handicappers are into their season-long chase for $30,000 of Derek Stevens' own money, with 20 weeks of NFL and college action on the line. And as a VSIN Pro subscriber, you're going to get all the picks from all 25 handicappers emailed to you right after the show. Then it's the Sports Gambling Podcast. 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Hope everybody crushes it out there in week one. We'll see you Monday.
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19: 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I love betting player props in the NFL. The first thing I look at is previous results from positional players against each defense. Example, Team A has struggled containing running backs in the passing game, receptions, yards, etc. And not only against the primary option for the opposing team, but the secondary option as well. And that's where it gets juicy for me. A receptions prop might be 1.5, yards could be as low as 9.5, and I'm all in at that point. For more wagering tips, you can visit vsin.com.
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